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0: this down. 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

0: Reba, and brand new. Now, we talked to Don Williams' son, Tim Williams. They found new Don Williams songs completely done, and Tim said,
1: Don Williams in his prime.
0: Ooh.
1: Primo, that's what he sounded like. That's the juice right there.
0: This is the juice, the real Don Williams. It's called Epilogue, the Seller Tapes. Here's Don Williams, Some Broken Hearts Never Mend, on Country Gold.
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5: 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I'm Steve Harmon, wife Becky, son Graham, 855-958-3774. Get your song in. Mark Colley is writing songs with his partner on Landman, Billy Bob Thornton. And Mark will be here in just a few minutes. But first, a request. Oh, look, it's from me.
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5: 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Oh,

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0: Diamond Rio on Country Gold. I'm Steve Harmon. A Country Gold top three song list from this week in
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5: 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Or drop by our Facebook page, Country Gold with Steve Harmon. That's me. Leave us a DM. Keith Whitley's getting a phone call. Goodbye, LA. Miami it is.

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0: And a whole lot of country.
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0: 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It's Country Gold with Steve Harmon.
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12: My name is Skyler, and I'm from Schererville, Indiana. Can you play Catherine Matea, 18 Wheels and a Dozen Roses? Thank you.

0: 5 weeks in the number one spot. Keith Urban's Making Memories of Us on Country Gold. I'm Steve Harmon. Special thanks to Mark Colley, Sheriff Walt on Landman, who says he's going to get Billy Bob Thornton to call. We'll see. Back next week with our CMA Fest weekend show and special guest Leroy Parnell. Oh, man. Country Gold, produced in Nashville by Alexis Aiken for Westwood One. See you next week.
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0: 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We say congratulations to Andrew Harris of Elkins High School, William Northey of Bridgeport High School, Gianna Fragman of Lincoln High School, and Katie Tran of University High School. 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

0: here's what's happening this week on WKKW. 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

0: 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Gotta be one that don't remind me. 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

0: 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Here's Dave Wilson.
1: President Trump requests stronger terms in the deal to end the war with Iran. Good morning, I'm Dave Wilson. Fox's Marianne Rafferty reports.
2: The request follows a Friday meeting with his national security team. Axios reports the changes include tougher language on Iran's nuclear commitments and its pledge to reopen the Strait of Hormuz. The president is also apparently concerned about financial relief for Tehran under the proposal. The volley of proposed changes coming a week after Trump declared a deal largely finalized. Adding to the uncertainty, reports out of Iran claim President Masoud Pezeshkian has submitted his resignation, saying his government has been sidelined by hardline factions. President Trump warning the U.S. is ready to resume military action if needed.
1: WVU is launching a new initiative and startup that aims to increase the supply of critical rare earth minerals. WVU Vice Provost Mark Gavin says the Rare Earth Elements Initiative is part of an effort to expand on research focused on extracting rare earth and critical minerals from unconventional sources, such as acid mine drainage, electronic waste, and industrial byproducts.
3: To its more core mission of looking at water quality, and really to kind of jump on and expand and accelerate our capacity at the university to contribute to the rare earth element space, we've stood up a new initiative recently that really concentrates on that specific purpose.
1: Read more this morning at WVMetroNews.com. A U.S. district judge has granted a delay in a federal lawsuit over the control of the Greenbrier Hotel after reviewing information about a proposed $500 million financing plan. Brad McElhinney has the details at the website. 15 finalists for the West Virginia Scholar Program have been announced. Voting begins June 5th. The winner will be announced June 17th during a luncheon at West Virginia Wesleyan. They'll receive a full scholarship to West Virginia Wesleyan. See all the finalists at WVMetroNews.com. A berth in the NCAA Super Regional on the line tonight in Granville. Mountaineers rallied from down 3 runs in the ninth, plating 5 runs in the last inning. Highlighted by a Paul Schoenfeld homer, they beat Kentucky 11-9 and force game 7. Bridgeport alum Ben McDougal pitched the final 5 innings, striking out 6. Tonight's game is scheduled for a 6 o'clock first pitch. You can watch it on the ESPN family of networks. There are a limit.

0: limited number of tickets available. 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From the WAJR Anchor Desk, I'm Dave Wilson. Good morning.
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2: 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Partly sunny today, high 74. Partly cloudy tonight, low 49. Mostly sunny tomorrow, high 71. It's currently 53 at the WKKW.

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1: The following is a public plea for sanity. Today is World Milk Day. Yes, milk. The original barnyard secretion humans looked at thousands of years ago and somehow decided, yep, that's a beverage. Think about this logically. At some point, a prehistoric lunatic walked up to a 1,400-pound farm animal, grabbed onto it like he was trying to start a lawnmower, and drank whatever came out. Eventually, the rest of lactose-loving humanity saw this and for some ungodly reason said, brilliant, let's put it on cereal. You see, milk is the only food society treats like both a beverage and a medical emergency. If it sits out for 20 minutes, suddenly everyone's screaming, throw it away, it's sour, dear God, don't smell it. And yet somehow we still purchase it by the gallon. We've flavored it, pasteurized it, powdered it, turned it into weird yogurt tubes for children. And now gym bros chug it by the bucket while discussing some stupid thing called macros. So this World Milk Day, maybe take an honest look at that cold glass of creamy white cow juice and at least admit this entire arrangement is completely insane. Thank you.
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1: So when's your daughter's graduation party?
2: It was over the weekend. It was on Saturday. It's over.
1: It is?
2: She's officially a high school graduate, yes.
1: I've been waiting on my invite.
2: Oh, that's funny because I gave it to you last week and I reminded you about it, but I think you might have ignored me when I said that.
1: My
2: because I know you love a good party.
1: Plantar fasciitis was acting up.
2: Was it? You had to wash your hair that day? Well, so we got the party. All right. One of the things she wanted, she had asked for, was a chocolate fountain.
1: What do you mean a chocolate fountain?
2: You know, like one of those things you'll have at a party. Well, you go to a party, but
1: Big things.
2: Yeah, and it flows chocolate from the top, and it comes down. And you take your you know, strawberries or bananas or whatever. You stick them in there with a skewer.
1: Looks like a 3 or 4 tiered bird bath.
2: That is correct.
1: That's
2: yes,
1: that's impressive. Where did you get that thing at?
2: Well, I borrowed it from my good friends down at Stonewall. And
1: Joe,
2: yeah. Okay. I was like, Joe, you got a chocolate fountain by chance? He's like, sure. So he gives me this like fancy dancy 5-6 tier chocolate fountain. It's sterling silver. It's beautiful.
1: He trusted you with that?
2: Yeah, God bless that man. I don't know what he was thinking, but it's in this big, it's like in a big instrument case. So we take it home. I'm like, all right, I have to go get 10 pounds of chocolate in order to fill this thing. And we're at a park, at a park, and I gotta go to my mom's, which is about around the block, and melt all this chocolate. So I have to leave the party about a half hour, melt all this chocolate because they have the oldest microwave ever. It wasn't melting. I finally get it all melted. I get back to the party. All right, everybody, let's get this chocolate fountain going, right? Well, we plug it in right beside my speaker. There was a pole between that, but it was there, okay? It's the only electrical outlet on the pavilion. All right. So I'm like, hey, I don't know how to do this. So I guess I just like pour it in. And Joe was like, yeah, it's ready to go. You just plug it in and go. That's what we did. And we tried to screw it. It felt a little loose. But you were screwing and nothing was happening. It's like wooden thread. Well, I start to pour the chocolate in. 10 pounds of chocolate. And Randy, our friend Randy's like, oh, let me turn it on. You got to turn it on. So it starts pumping it up the middle, right? So he turns on the thing. All of a sudden, I had the bowl resting on the outer bowl, the bottom part, and I lift it, and that bottom bowl starts slowly spinning, and then takes off, full of chocolate, and it was a tidal wave of melted chocolate that just whoosh, and spun all over the place.
1: Was it still edible?
2: Yeah.
1: Was it on was it on the ground?
2: It was on the ground. It was on the post. I lost a power strip in the hole.

0: ordeal. My speaker was not touched. I may have lost a pair of Chucks. And I was covered. Luckily, I was wearing shorts. So my, but my, it looked like I pooed my, it looked like somebody had pooed all over me.
1: I bet you smelled fantastic.
0: I smelled fantastic. And a lot of people pay for that kind of chocolate bath. And I did not. And then one of my my friend's husbands took a strawberry and walks over and takes a dollop off my knee. Eats it. Yeah, it was fun. Good and I was like, him. Yeah, and it was so windy. Everything was blowing everywhere. We couldn't hang up any decorations. I made a 2-tier cake. I was afraid to put the second tier on top. By the time I got back from cleaning myself up from the chocolate, cake was done. Half the people were gone.
1: Party was over.
0: I'm telling you, it was... I'm never doing it again.
1: Did everybody show up that was supposed to?
0: No, you were not there.
1: Well...
0: Next time, maybe.
1: Plantar fasciitis.
0: Yeah. Kind
2: of coming up next on the show.
1: You know, speaking of that, you get like an invite somewhere. If you're not like me, you probably want to go.
0: Yeah.
1: If you are like me, you have to cook up excuses. See, I have a book of ready-made excuses. Ones that work, ones that don't.
0: You've already used the plantar fasciitis, by the way.
1: See, but I'm going deep into my excuses. How many people use plantar fasciitis as an excuse? I bet you've never heard that excuse before.
0: That is a new one.
1: That's what I'm talking about right there. So you need a good excuse. Let's see if you can come up with a good one. Alex approaches you and says, hey, I got a big party coming up this weekend. What are you going to tell her? Because you don't want to go. Sitting at studio on text line 888-381-WKKW.
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1: You know, I learned early on that I was going to be a person who didn't really want to go and do anything, ever. I mean, I knew this as a kid. It's like, I just like to stay in my little hovel, and never leave. So I thought, I better come up with a foolproof excuse. One of those great umbrella excuses, because, you know, I was joking earlier about, I've got a book of excuses and this and that. It's very difficult to keep those in line. So if you have one really good one that works in every situation, that's the excuse you want to use.
2: So you think plantar fasciitis is your one golden excuse?
1: Well, you know, I thought that might work for you. But because, you know, I feel like you would probably see through the normal excuse that I use. And I learned this very young. I was very young. I was watching an episode of The Brady Bunch. One of the fine 20th century philosophers of that time, Greg Brady, the yes. oldest Brady son. And Marcia came to him, the oldest sister, and said, I've got a real quandary, Greg. I have two dates for Saturday night. And Greg's like, well, you know, which one do you want to go with? And she says, whoever it was, I don't know. And she said, well, you tell the other one. Something suddenly came up. And she did. And obviously he was disappointed. I mean, you got a date with Marcia Brady. That's pretty
2: solid.
1: That's pretty solid stuff.
2: Yeah.
1: And so, but you can't argue with the excuse something suddenly came up.
2: Oh, what came up?
1: No, it's none of your business what came up.
2: Oh, see now? Now, see,
1: who would ask that? I say something suddenly came up, and you say, what came up? I'm going to be like, what are you? It's a very personal matter.
2: No,
1: to
2: listen,
1: me.
2: That's not what you ask. You don't say what came up. You come back with, oh my gosh, I hope everything's okay.
1: You know what I'd say to that?
2: What?
1: Prayers.
2: Oh, come on.
1: But you remember later on in the episode, Marcia, the karma came back on yes. Marcia, and she took one to the face.
2: That's right.
1: Remember that one?
2: Yeah,
1: she got
2: I
1: hit
2: remember.
1: With the football. It was yeah. the same episode, just for those of you that had forgotten. So,
2: yeah, because now she's got a bum nose, and she's trying to go out with this hot
1: She tries to go back to the original guy where something suddenly came up, and he's like, sure, I'll still go out with you, even though you look like a freak.
2: Right.
1: You look like a goblin.
2: Yeah.
1: But she's still Marcia underneath that big, giant, bulbous nose. And that's what matters.
2: He should have shut her down.
1: He should have, but he didn't.
2: Something suddenly came up like I got hit in the face with a football.
1: That's right. Looks like you got ran over by a car. So that's a good excuse. I'm glad everybody showed up for you except for me, which you surely weren't surprised.
2: I was not surprised at all.
1: Yeah, not at all.
2: No, not at all.

0: But yeah, it was a good time, you know, and beside the chocolate fountain incident.
1: Yeah, other than that, it sounds like it went really smooth.
0: Oh, real quick, the reason why it didn't work was because the thing screwed in backwards. It went lefty-lefty, not righty-tighty.
1: Oh, they were
0: lefty-tighty.
1: They were left-handed screws.
0: Yes.
1: Or left-handed threads.
0: All we had to do was thread it the other way, and everything would have been fine.
1: Well, you know what? Joe should have told you that.
0: I know, Joe.
1: Joe, come on.
0: He listens, too. I haven't told him what has happened. Uh-oh. I'm still trying to obtain pictures.
1: I'm surprised Joe let you have something that's obviously a very expensive piece of equipment.
0: He's a good man.
1: Whew. I don't know, Joe. May have to get you checked out. Concussion protocol. David on the CityNet Studio Lines, what's the latest excuse you used to get out of something?
2: I told my sister that I was going on a date so I wouldn't have to help her move into her new apartment. I didn't really want to help her at all.
1: Well, of course
0: nobody
1: not.
0: Wants to
1: nobody
0: help
1: wants
0: move.
1: To help anybody move.
3: Coming up next on the show.
0: That's when, my back.
1: Yeah. Isn't that what they
0: say? I really
1: say?
0: Can't help.
1: A friend will help you move, but a good friend will help you move a body. Isn't that what they say?
0: Yeah, that sounds about right. I helped a friend move with a boot on. I was in crutches and I was helping her move.
1: And they still made you help?
0: Yeah, well,
1: that's not a very good friend.
0: I was the only one that would help. That's how good of a friend I am.
1: That's awful.
0: Yeah.
1: Can a romantic relationship with someone from the friend zone work out? We'll ask Alex next.
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0: 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Here's Dave Wilson.
1: President Trump requests stronger terms in the deal to end the war with Iran. Good morning, I'm Dave Wilson. Fox's Marianne Rafferty reports.
2: The request follows a Friday meeting with his national security team. Axios reports the changes include tougher language on Iran's nuclear commitments and its pledge to reopen the Strait of Hormuz. The president is also apparently concerned about financial relief for Tehran under the proposal. The volley of proposed changes coming a week after Trump declared a deal largely finalized. Adding to the uncertainty, reports out of Iran claim President Masoud Pezeshkian has submitted his resignation, saying his government has been sidelined by hardline factions. President Trump warning the U.S. is ready to resume military action if needed.
1: WVU's launching a new initiative and startup that aims to increase the supply of critical rare earth minerals. WVU Vice Provost Mark Gavin says the Rare Earth Elements Initiative is part of an effort to expand on research focused on extracting rare earth and critical minerals from unconventional sources, such as acid mine drainage, electronic waste, and industrial byproducts.
3: To its more core mission of looking at water quality, and really to kind of jump on and expand and accelerate our capacity at the university to contribute to the rare earth element space, we've stood up a new initiative recently that really concentrates on that specific purpose.
1: Read more this morning at WVMetroNews.com. A U.S. district judge has granted a delay in a federal lawsuit over the control of the Greenbrier Hotel after reviewing information about a proposed $500 million financing plan. Brad McElhenney has the details at the website. 15 finalists for the West Virginia Scholar Program have been announced. Voting begins June 5th. The winner will be announced June 17th during a luncheon at West Virginia Wesleyan. They'll receive a full scholarship to West Virginia Wesleyan. See all the finalists at WVMetroNews.com. A berth in the NCAA Super Regional on the line tonight in Granville. Mountaineers rallied from down 3 runs in the ninth, plating 5 runs in the last inning. Highlighted by a Paul Schoenfeld homer, they beat Kentucky 11-9 and force Game 7. Bridgeport alum Ben McDougal pitched the final 5 innings, striking out 6. Tonight's game is scheduled for a 6 o'clock first pitch. You can watch it on the ESPN family of networks. There are a limited number of tickets available. 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From the WAJR Anchor Desk, I'm Dave Wilson. Good morning.
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Partly sunny today, high 74. Partly cloudy tonight, low 49. Mostly sunny tomorrow, high 71. It's currently 53 at the WKKW.

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2: Dear Alex, I was out drinking with a bunch of friends on Friday night when one of my best guy friends told me he's starting to have feelings for me.
3: Mm-mm.
2: He was a bit tipsy when he said it, so I know it's true because, as you know, alcohol is like a truth serum.
3: It is, yeah.
2: My dating life has been terrible. Now, I'm considering going out on an official date with my friend. My cousin says, I shouldn't do it because it'll ruin the friendship. So I'm not sure what to do now. What do you think? Sincerely, Sarah.
3: So Sarah, I've heard it both ways. I've heard this work out in many situations. I've also heard it not work out. I feel like it works out more often than not, though.
2: Do you have
3: I say go for it, Sarah.
2: Do you have any statistics to back that up?
3: There are absolutely no statistics to back this up. Do not look it up on the internet. You will not find it. However, I do know that there are many people that have gone from the friend zone into the relationship zone. Now, if the relationship went bad, you're not probably going to be friends again. You're going to have to find another friend.
2: I always heard it was an impossibility to go from the friend zone to the relationship zone and have any semblance of long-standing success.
3: Well, the reason I say that, I mean, because I've had couples that got married. You know, I always ask them, how'd you meet? How'd you get together? And a lot of them, well, we started out as friends, and then, you know, one night, and it's kind of how it goes.
2: Yeah,
3: but you have to. I think there has to be feelings on both sides, right? So, Sarah, if you're not feeling it at all, and you don't do it out of desperation, right? Don't do it because there's nothing left.
2: I don't think guys have friend zones, do they?
3: Oh, no. That's you guys don't care.
2: This is a girl thing.
3: You'll date anyone.
2: So I feel like, here's the thing. All right, you meet up with the girl, and the guy immediately, he has romantic inclinations.
3: Okay, yeah.
2: I'm thinking. And so she doesn't. Mm. So she puts you in the friend zone where you're there. You have, as the guy, you think, I'm going to keep trying. I'm going to try to get out of this barrier.
3: Yes.
2: This barrier no one's ever gotten out of before. I'm going to be the one who gets out of it. You never get out of it. You're in there forever.
3: There are a lot of times, yes, you are in there forever.
2: It's purgatory.
3: It is.
2: Is what it is. So you're the friend. You're the guy who helps her move.
3: Yep.
2: You're the guy who picks her up when she's had too much to drink.
3: You're the guy that picks up her heart after somebody stomped on it.
2: Yeah, you have to sit there and listen to her blather about some other dude. You know.
3: It sounds horrible for you guys.
2: It really does. And so the deal is, you could easily pull this guy out of the friend zone.

0: just anytime you want, willy-nilly, you know? Because that's what he's been waiting for the whole time.
1: He has, yeah.
0: Now, if I could talk to him, I'd be like, well, you know, dude, just as long as you know you're not going to be staying, you know?
1: Yeah, don't pack too big of a bag.
0: That's right. You come out, you bring with what you got on you at
1: maybe
0: the time.
1: Maybe a toothbrush.
0: Maybe a toothbrush, maybe a comb if you have hair. Bring it on over. You're not staying long.
1: Right.
0: You know, and then when she meets somebody else, probably out when you guys are on a date,
1: Aww. You're
0: back in the friend zone.
1: You're so negative. Here's the thing, Sarah, this could totally work out. First of all, you already know what he's been through. You know his past. You know what he likes. You know what he doesn't like. He knows what you like. He knows what you don't like. This may work out great.
0: Sarah, this is going to be a disaster, but and at the end, you're going to have one less friend, which to me sounds like it's worth it.
2: Coming up next on the show.
0: It's forbidden almost.
1: I'm pulling for those kids.
0: It's a forbidden crush.
1: No, you know, I think I'm going to be great.
0: He has a crush, but he should have never, ever made those feelings known. But, you know, when you have a crush like that on somebody, it's hard not to pull the trigger on that.
1: It is.
0: You miss a lot by not asking, right?
1: Yeah, that's true.
0: Have you ever had a forbidden secret crush on somebody? And did you make it known? And how bad did it come out? Sitting at studio on text line 888-381-WKKW.
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1: I told you about my forbidden crush.
2: Mrs. Robinson?
1: No.
2: Debbie. Miss Debbie.
1: Miss Debbie.
2: Oh, I remember Miss Debbie. What do we look up what Miss Debbie's doing these days? You don't remember her last name.
1: I don't remember her last name. She was my kindergarten teacher.
2: That's how much you didn't care.
1: Well, I don't think they were allowed to give you their last name because, you know, you get stalkers like me. I'll be over at your house and be like, I know your address, Miss Debbie. All creepy and such.
2: Because you would look, you're giggling like a little schoolboy over there.
1: Yeah, I mean.
2: What was it about Miss Debbie that just captured you?
1: I think she was the first adult female that I ever saw. Other than, you know, people that I knew around town.
2: Right, okay.
1: She, I don't know where she lived.
2: She didn't live around town.
1: I don't think she did. If she did, I mean, I was looking.
2: You tried to find her.
1: I could not find out where she lived. But no. She was my kindergarten teacher.
2: Was she young? I mean, I know when you're a kindergartner, she could have been 50.
1: Seemed like she was 50, but looking back now, I'm going to say she was probably fresh out of college.
2: Really? Yeah, early 20s.
1: Early to mid 20s, probably.
2: So you could have had a chance, Jeff.
1: I was doing my best rap with her, because I knew there could be a future there down the road if she was patient.
2: You had to lay the groundwork as a kindergartner.
1: I offered her my pet frog jumper. I used to bring to kindergarten in a shoebox, and then I forgot to punch holes in the lid and it died. But that's a whole other story. Well, it's okay. It's just a frog, you know.
2: But a frog's a frog.
1: What kind of future did the frog have? All right. It had a lot of good days of eating nothing but lettuce out of my mom's refrigerator.
2: Maybe that's why Miss Debbie didn't want anything to do with you.
1: It was alive when I offered it. It died later.
2: Okay.
1: And I gave her the pick of anything from my baseball card collection. Let me tell you what, it was a sweet collection.
2: Wow.
1: And she, obviously she was flattered.
2: Yeah.
1: And she blushed. I remember that. In my mind's eye, or I'm making up, but she would not acquiesce.
2: Sure, because you were five.
1: Just give me, give me, 13, 15 years, something like that. You'll be, I don't know, 40 or 60, I don't know.
2: However old you are.
1: Because I'm in kindergarten, I don't understand ages at all. You need to teach me these things. Once kindergarten came and went, she was gone.
2: Oh,
1: out of my life.
2: Never to be seen again.
1: My forbidden crush.
2: I want Miss Debbie to call us. I want her to still be alive. I want her to still be thinking of you.
1: I bet she's probably not alive because you remember I went to kindergarten back in the Roosevelt administration.
2: Yeah, that's right.
1: It wasn't a bus. We showed up on the back of a hay buggy.
2: Conestoga wagon.
1: Yeah.
2: Oh, that's right. It was 100. Yeah, it was definitely a hay buggy.
1: The Conestoga wagon was for the VIP people.
2: So it was like the short bus of the actual bus fleet.
1: Kind of was, and then they wouldn't even stop. They would just kind of make the curve, and you'd have to jump off while it was still moving. They're like, "We got to get back and plow the back 40 with the hay, with this hay thing, hay bind,
2: hay thing."
1: Anyhow, that was my forbidden crush. And so that's what we're talking about. We have Paige on the CityNet studio lines. Paige, who did you have a forbidden crush on?
3: It was my martial arts instructor there for a hot minute.
1: Ooh. Okay. Hi-ya.
2: Martial arts.
1: What was it about your
2: Sweep the leg!
1: What was it about your martial arts instructor that was so appealing?
3: It was his confidence and his very alpha male personality.
1: Yeah,
2: that is hot.
3: And he just looked hot.
1: Of course.
2: Yeah, that helps too.
1: Yeah, it does.
2: Confidence goes a long way.
1: Oh, yeah, you can be just a goblin, but if you have some confidence, Paige, was there a love connection by any stretch of the imagination?
3: I don't think he was into me at all, one. And for two, he was very much married to a wonderful, beautiful woman.
2: Of course.
3: Who he's very much in love with. And they had a beautiful, large...

0: large family.
1: Oh, God, a bunch of rugrats, too. Just as well, you don't want to live with a martial arts instructor because they're always trying to break the coffee table in half and scissor kick the ceiling fan.
2: Coming up next on the show.
1: And really, I mean, you can't keep up with that.
3: No, you can't. Thing.
1: So, what's the best way to deal with a stubborn husband? The Problem Solvers is next.
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0: 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And we have Avery. 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
1: No, she's busy right now.
0: Yeah. Avery is on the CityNet studio lines. Avery, hey there. What's happening?
2: Hey, thanks for taking my call.
0: Yes.
2: So my husband's got to be the most stubborn driver on planet Earth. He

0: absolutely refuses to use GPS and won't ask for directions, even though he gets lost constantly. Most of the time, I just bite my tongue because eventually we get where we're going, even if it takes an extra 40 minutes and three U-turns. But last weekend was honestly the last straw because he made us late to my best friend's wedding. And the worst part is, I literally had the venue pulled up on my phone with directions ready to go, but he insisted he knew a shortcut because he allegedly used to drive through there years ago. But of course, we ended up on these random back roads passing farms and construction zones. And at one point, I'm pretty sure we drove in a complete circle. So then, instead of admitting he was lost, he kept acting like traffic was the problem. And I was going nuts because my dress was getting wrinkled in the car. Anyway, finally, we got there halfway through the ceremony, and I was absolutely mortified walking in late. And I let him have it, too. And this happens all the time on smaller stuff, too, like restaurants, vacations, family parties. Somehow, every drive turns into an expedition because he thinks GPS is like, I don't know, like admitting defeat or something, you know? I'm just trying to figure out how other women deal with this level of stubbornness, because I honestly don't think I can survive another wedding detour through, like, Amish country.
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1: Jeff and Alex are the problem solvers.
2: All right. So,
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3: I think we should add that to the tagline.
2: Well, we have a problem. Avery has a problem. We're just trying to help Avery solve it. Well, we're going to get a little recap right now.
4: My husband's got to be the most stubborn driver.

0: ever on planet Earth. He absolutely refuses to use GPS and won't ask for directions, even though he gets lost constantly. Somehow, every drive turns into an expedition because he thinks GPS is like, I don't know, like admitting defeat or something, you know? I'm just trying to figure out how other women deal with this level of stubbornness.
1: All right, so you say you have a solution for this?
2: Yeah, he believes that GPS is the devil, and this is how you take care of that. Mm-hmm. There's two actually options, in my opinion. Number one, you start driving everywhere, Avery, and you tell him he's now a rider. You're the driver. You'll take care of it, and then he doesn't have to worry about it.
1: Mm-hmm.
2: Or number two, you leave an hour early for anything. Those are your options.
1: Those are both solid. So what do you think? Because isn't that like the running joke where guys won't?
2: Yeah.
1: They won't ask directions. They won't look at a map. They'll look at the trip. They just think they're innately going to know where to go. Because why? Because of explorers from days of yore.
2: You know what's funny?
1: That we have their blood, their immigrant blood in our bloodstream.
2: The other day I was coming back from Braddock's up in Farmington, PA.
1: Yeah.
2: I was there up Wednesday night. And I was coming back and I thought I knew how to get back to Morgantown because I've been up here a million times.
1: And it's like a straight shot, right?
2: Well, yeah, but you got to get off of the 43, mm-hmm. and you kind of, you know, you like go up 40.
1: Right.
2: Well, I was coming off 40. I needed to get back on 43. I saw the sign Morgantown Road. I was like, oh, that's where I'm going, Morgantown. Yeah, Morgantown Road doesn't lead to Morgantown.
1: It's two different places.
2: Two different places, FYI.
1: Yeah.
2: And I knew that. And I can't tell you how many times I've been lost in that area. And I ended up in Uniontown. So I went the wrong way.
1: Don't use GPS either then?
2: Well, see, I usually do, but I was very confident that I knew how to get back.
1: Yeah.
2: If this sounds like he doesn't have any confidence of where he's going at all. He's just like winging it, and GPS is not helping. So I think the best solution is to just start driving yourself and tell him he's a passenger now.
1: It sounds to me like he has supreme confidence because he won't use GPS.
2: The guy's like, I've got to find it eventually.
1: I'll find a way or we'll die trying. And I'm with you on the whole let somebody else drive. I let Ashley drive everywhere.
2: So you have no problem with that.
1: She's like, do you know how to get there? I'm like, no, I'm going to be napping.
3: Coming up next on the show.
2: Wake me up when we pull in.
1: You drive, I'll navigate by sleeping and contemplating how we're going to get there. So, yeah, go that route. That's the best. I think that's the best piece of advice.
2: Yeah,
1: There for the problem solvers brought to you by Wolf Furniture Insurance. Problem solver for all your home and auto needs. Here's a little assignment for you coming up next. How do you spell the word bromocryptine?
2: Oh, I know this one.
1: Bromocryptine. How do you spell it? Do you know?
4: Bromocryptine.
1: I thought I pronounced that correctly.
2: Do you want me to do it right now?
1: We'll do it coming up. You guys can work on it for 5 or 10 minutes, something like that.
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0: You knew it would run late.
1: Well, yeah, it does. Because, you know, sometimes those kids, they refuse to misspell a word. And yeah, it can go on for hours.
0: Yeah, because you weren't here, you know, I had to talk to myself for the show.
1: And I'm sure you did.
0: And I did. And I talked about how, you know, I was a spelling bee champion in elementary school.
1: As was I.
0: I wore that as a badge of honor.
1: I did too, and I took a lot of beatings for it.
0: Yeah,
1: but you know what? I still wore it.
0: You still wore it.
1: Yeah,
0: yeah. And then we talked about, you know, things that you're proud of when you were a kid that now are like, why was I so proud of
1: that? You're a kid. What else do you got? I mean, you got nothing. You're a kid,
0: right? You got nothing else. But you're like, daggone, and I am a spelling bee champion.
1: Shrey Parikh was the winner of of a spelling bee.
0: Yeah.
1: From California.
0: Came down to a spell off.
1: 14, yeah, a 90-second spell off.
0: Mm-hmm.
1: A rapid fire, sudden death, loser gets taken out back and beaten with a pillowcase full of coins. Face off.
0: I thought it was Scrabble pieces. They
1: couldn't find enough Scrabble pieces.
0: Yeah.
1: Not to mention, I don't know that would hurt. It would hurt if you had to step on them with your bare feet, but getting beaten with them with a pillowcase full of them, that may not hurt.
0: I don't know. They got hard edges.
1: Put some coins in there.
0: We'll find out.
1: That's the way it works.
0: We'll try it. We'll try an experiment later, Jeff.
1: He spelled 32 words, which is a record now.
0: I thought it was a she.
1: 32 words. That's what I meant. She.
0: Okay.
1: 32 words in 90 seconds.
0: Holy cow.
1: That's a lot. That's a word every 3 seconds.
0: Yeah, and it's not like the word she.
1: Yeah. Yeah. Not even. So, the word that won the whole thing.
2: Bromocryptine.
1: Bromocryptine.
0: Okay, let me see. Bromocryptine.
1: That's correct.
2: Bromocryptine.
1: You have to say it at the end, too.
0: Bromocryptine.
1: You have to say it at the beginning, spell the word.
0: Mm-hmm.
1: And then here's the thing. This is what takes so long, and this is why I think they need to stop doing this, is then the kids who don't know how to spell,
0: right,
1: they stall. They probably have some earpiece in. Somebody's trying to, you know, Wikipedia something or Google it.
0: Right, those meta glasses.
1: Yeah, yeah. Use it in a sentence. What's the derivation in all of these stupid questions? Just spell the word.
0: Yeah.
1: We got lives to live.
0: Well,
1: this is a spelling bee.
0: I told the story how I was in the county. It was regionals. I think I went to regionals. Regional,
1: is that right?
0: Yeah, regional spelling bee. So the next step was the state.
1: Mm-hmm.
0: And I failed on the word staggered.
1: Staggered?
0: Staggered. How do you spell it?
1: How could you... You mean like not walking straight?
0: Just understand I did not ask for the... I should have asked to use it in a sentence, but
1: staggered
0: I did not.
1: Staggered would be staggered.
0: That's how I spelled it.
1: Yeah?
0: But it's not. It's staggered. Like staggered. Like,
1: oh.
0: Right? So if I had asked them to use it in a sentence, they would have said something like, you know, the bum was a... staggered in the street or something. I don't know.
1: Oh, okay.
0: Right?
1: All right.
0: So not the bum staggered.
1: It all depended upon their pronunciation as to even if it sounded like the way the word's supposed to sound.
0: Right, but staggered and staggered sound the same, really.
1: Well, they do, especially when you don't say ard and you say staggered.
0: Yeah, because nobody says ard.
1: Yeah, and who knew? How old were you? Like in middle school?
0: Yeah, it was sixth grade.
1: Didn't even know that other word existed.
0: I didn't.
1: Yeah, there you go. My word was vacuum.
0: Oh, V-A-C-C-U-U-M.
1: V-A-C-U-U-M, yeah, that's right.
0: Oh, it's only one C.
1: One C, two U's.
0: That one always got me.
1: Well, see, it got the other kid, and I came in and swept it up, and they carried me out of my shoulders like Rudy.
0: Pun intended.
1: Remember the movie?
0: Yeah, sure.
1: Yeah, I went out. It was an all-night affair.
0: Wow.
1: I was down in the town 100 at the old 100 Club.
0: Yeah.
1: And I was drinking out of a boar's head. It was amazing.
0: Drinking Shirley Temples out of
1: a... Mm-mm. What a great memory that is.
2: Bromocryptine.
1: I could have spelled that one, too.
0: I mean, come on.
1: I mean, who doesn't know what that is?
0: I do remember they gave you a book of the words that would be in the regional, you know, spelling bee.
1: And then somebody had to call them out to you.
0: Right.
1: Your friends.
0: My mom.
1: My mom had to do it.
0: It was my mom, yeah.
1: I bet my mom was like, probably talking to my dad, like pillow talk when I'm in bed.
0: Yeah.
1: Like, oh, that stupid spelling bee's coming. I'm going to go through all those stupid words again.
0: See,
1: and my dad's like, well, I'm not doing it. You're going to do it.
0: My mom was the total opposite. She was like, come on, let's do some more spelling bee. No. She was all into it.
1: And my mom was just like, no wonder I drink.
0: And I remember thinking, there's no way that these are real words.
1: Yeah. Yeah, I know.
0: How is this a real word? They're making

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1: So, you know, I took last Friday off.
2: Mm-hmm.
1: And I didn't tell you why.
3: No, I just assumed you just didn't want to come in.
1: I always want to come in, as you know.
3: Did you have a procedure? Are you okay? Are you going to die?
1: I wanted to watch on Thursday night the National Spelling Bee.
3: Oh,

0: stuff up now.
1: The words that they use now are so ridiculously hard.
2: Right?
1: Like words no one's ever heard of. I mean, they at least use words back when I was doing the spelling bee, that like vacuum. Everybody knows heard of that word. Bromocryptine? Who's heard of that word?
0: What is it? It's got to be some kind of chemical, right?
1: This is an odd statistic. 80% of American adults consider themselves to be good spellers.
0: How many?
1: 80, 8 out of 10?
0: I don't think so.
1: Please.
0: Have you seen people text?
1: I have. I've seen people text. As a matter of fact, let's talk about it.
3: Coming up next on the show.
1: You know you can't spell, all right? And so there's nothing, you know, you don't need to feel bad about it. Nobody can.
0: No, it's okay.
1: It's not easy to do.
0: Because the English language doesn't always make sense.
1: Man, the English language, it's the toughest language on the planet.
0: And you don't realize it until you have to teach your kid how to read.
1: Well, you realize how stupid you are.
0: Yeah, definitely.
1: So, when's the last time you sent a text or wrote a note or whatever, misspelled something, and,
0: turned into the wrong way.
1: Was not good. 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
1: You know, we were talking about spelling errors, and I see that a high school in Rhode Island, Johnston, Rhode Island, the high school yearbook misspelled the word school on it.
2: Stop it.
1: They didn't put the C in.
2: This is a high school.
1: High school yearbook.
2: Why would they do that to themselves?
1: I don't know, but it's shul.
2: I wonder if that's their senior prank.
1: I don't know. Could be.
2: That would be. Would that be a good, epic senior prank?
1: Johnston High School. Superintendent Scott Sutherland apologized in a letter to the families. Can you imagine how many misspellings were in the apology letter?
2: Oh, my gosh.
1: We're very, very scary for misspeeding the world skull on the cleaver of the yarn book.
2: That was pretty good, though.
1: Been practicing it all morning.
2: They forgot the C.
1: They did.
2: They get a reprint?
1: No. They're like, are you kidding me? We barely had enough money to put together.
2: You know, yearbooks. Do you remember how much you paid for your yearbook?
1: I didn't even remember paying for my yearbook. I thought they were free.
2: No,
1: they're not free.
2: No, they're like,
1: are you kidding me?
2: Like 15, 20 bucks.
1: Heck no.
2: $60. $60.
1: Is that how much yearbooks cost?
2: Yes.
1: Do they still make them then, right?
2: They still make them.
1: Is that a big deal to sign the yearbook?
2: No, they don't even get them before the end of school.
1: Oh, they don't. Well, that seems counterintuitive.
2: Right.
1: Hmm.
2: How are you supposed to sign somebody's crack? Right?
1: That's true.
2: Were you that guy? There was always that guy that would sign.
1: I was that
2: crack
1: guy,
2: but
1: I don't know what you're talking about for a yearbook.
2: Yeah. It's a different. You left your tramp stamp all over. So they misspelled school, and they're letting it go.
1: Yeah, I mean, you're just going to have to live with it. Who cares? I mean, really, you know what it's supposed to be. You know it's not Johnston Shul, right?
2: Shul.
1: You know it's school.
2: I think they could squeeze in a C. I think that somebody needs to get a Sharpie. And get to work.
1: It's going to be a collector's item. Hang on to it.
2: Yeah.
1: Put that up on eBay in about 10 years. That'll pay off your college loans. Aubrey on the CityNet studio line. So you had an embarrassing spelling error recently?
3: I was at work one time, and a friend of mine at work was getting ready to do a competition of some sort. I went to send them a text to wish them luck, and I said, good luck. Well, as I went to put good luck, and sent it, I didn't proofread it before I sent it. Right as I sent it, it said good lick.
1: Well, I mean, that's a lovely sentiment as well.
0: Coming up next on the show.
1: I feel like you'd be happy to get a text like that, right?
2: I mean, I guess it depends on how I knew them.
1: I guess so. There's a new movie that spotlights an underrepresented group out there, the stay-at-home dad. We'll talk about that coming up next.
0: The WKKW Morning Show with Jeff and Alex.
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1: Of all of the households that have a stay-at-home parent, 82% of those households have a stay-at-home mom.
2: Really?
1: And 7% have solely a stay-at-home dad. The other, 10% or so, they both stay at home.
2: Yeah.
1: But 7% solely have a stay-at-home dad. So obviously a vast minority when it comes to stay-at-home parent. The mom's 8 out of 10 times, it's going to be a stay-at-home mom.
2: Well,
1: instead of a stay-at-home dad. Is that because you can't trust dad?
2: No. And that might play into it.

0: sometimes because, you know, boys will be boys. But I think, you know, unfortunately, men do make more money than women in most professions.
1: Is that right?
0: Yeah. Yeah. They do. And therefore, the man is probably the breadwinner overall and making more money than the wife. So the lesser of the two stays at home. For instance, I know a couple. She is a psychologist.
1: Wow.
0: She's a doctor. Mm-hmm. And he does pottery.
1: Like Patrick Swayze?
0: Yes. So he stays at home with the kids because, you know, he makes seriously a lot less than she does.
1: You think they ever do one of those hot pottery scenes like Patrick Swayze and Demi Moore and Ghost?
0: I could never talk anybody into trying that with me. Nobody would ever try that with me. In fact, I think if you go into any pottery studio and you try to do that, they will kick you out.
1: Does he have his own kiln?
0: It's like playing Stairway to Heaven in a guitar store.
1: Does he have his own kiln?
0: Yeah.
1: He does?
0: Yeah, but the point
1: is, you can buy an in-home kiln?
0: Yes, I've looked at them. They're very expensive. They're like $500.
1: That is impressive.
0: Yeah. But my point is that, you know, he makes significantly less than she does. So therefore, she is the one that continues to go to work and he stays at home with the kids. And he can do his art. He can do his side business, you know. But she is the one that's making the most money. So I think that that's probably why most of the time the men continue to work and the mom stays at home, because men, again, historically and currently, make more money than women.
1: I have begged Ashley to let me be a stay-at-home dad. I mean, obviously, she makes far more money than I do.
0: Are you kidding?
1: Because I work in radio.
0: She works from home.
1: Yeah.
0: And you think she wants you there with her.
1: Therein lies the problem. Yeah. I'm like, well, here's the deal. Why can't you get a job outside of the house? And then that way, you won't be giving me the stink eye when I'm sitting in my recliner
0: watching
1: Netflix all day when I'm supposed to be, I don't know, doing whatever stay-at-home dads do. What do they do? What do stay-at-home people do?
0: Well, that's the problem. See, this is why I would be a bad stay-at-home mom. Because what you got to do is you got to clean the house. Your house should be clean, right? You got to do laundry. You're never behind on
1: laundry.
0: Absolutely
1: not.
0: Every day to do it. Dishes, always done.
1: Don't you get to just sit around and read a book occasionally?
0: No, I don't think so. Well, I don't know, maybe.
1: Well, this is bogus, man.
0: That's what I'm saying. So
1: why would anybody want to do that?
0: That's what I'm asking.
1: So this comedian, Nate Bargatze, he's very popular right now.
0: Oh, yeah. He came to Morgantown like a couple of weeks ago, didn't he?
1: Is that right? Was that what all the hubbub was about?
0: I think so, yeah.
1: All right, so it's called The Breadwinner. It didn't do great at the box office. I finished number 5. Made about $7 million.
0: But that was the whole point of that, right? Was that he was staying home to watch the kids.
1: His wife apparently was she got a deal on Shark Tank.
0: Right.
1: And so she was able to take that as a job. And so he became the stay-at-home dad. And then I'm sure hilarity ensued.
0: Was it Michael Keaton that was Mr. Mom?
1: He was Mr. Mom. Yeah. 220, 221, whatever it takes.
2: Coming up next on the show.
1: He was great.
0: There's even a country song about it.
1: Absolutely. Yeah, Mr. Mom, you're right. That's Lone Star.
0: See, that was where he went. That's where he went wrong. Mm-hmm. Nate Bargatze did.
1: Yeah.
0: He should have called it Mr. Mom 2 Electric Boogaloo.
1: Yes, he should have. You're exactly right.
0: Well, people would have gone to see that, man.
1: Well, other than the guy who does pottery, do you know a stay-at-home dad? And how's that working out? Because I feel like
0: You're still trying to talk your wife into
1: it. I am. Yeah. I don't think she trusts me to run the household.
0: No, she just doesn't want to see your face
1: all
0: day.
1: It's because I'm not trustworthy.
0: Yes.
1: Sitting at studio on text line, 888-381-WKKW.
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1: So the Nate Bargatze movie, he's the stand-up comedian that he never curses, right?
2: Okay.
1: And his delivery is very, very slow. Like, he doesn't, he's not an animated guy. Okay. He just walks around. He always has one arm behind his back.
2: Oh, right, right.
1: You know what I'm talking about?
2: Yeah.
1: And he just walks around in a little circle, mm-hmm. and he does these observational type jokes. It's usually at the expense of his wife.

0: Of course.
1: But it's not like, he's not like a rude, crude guy.
0: Right.
1: And
0: right.
1: That's what people really like. Because, you know, I mean, you can bring your kids to his show. He never curses. That's one of his deals. He's like Seinfeld. Seinfeld never curses either.
0: He didn't need to.
1: Yeah. And so, and that's what he said. He's like, if you have good material, you don't need to use swear words.
0: Yeah.
1: Which, you know, I guess a lot of people then don't have good material because everybody seems to use swear words.
0: Right. Well, you know? I think a lot of it is the impact of the swear word.
1: It does have impact.
0: So sometimes, you know, a nicely placed swear word, it can bring a joke home.
1: Yeah, yeah. And so, actually, in Nate Bargatze's act, which he's in a movie over the weekend, which came in at number 5 at the box office about being a stay-at-home dad, mm-hmm. he basically, that almost sounds like his real life. He says in his stand-up comedy routine that his wife is the man of the house.
0: No.
1: And, like, there was somebody there to work on his furnace, mm-hmm. and the guy immediately came to him thinking he was going to know, you know, what's wrong and what to do.
0: Right.
1: And he told the guy, listen, I don't even know if we have a furnace. And if we do, I'm not sure where it's at. Can I buy one from you? Do you have one on the truck? And so he's kind of the stay-at-home dad, but he's kind of the prototypical stay-at-home dad. A dad that may or may not know what's going on and may or may not care.
0: Yeah, I feel like, I mean, if you're going to be a stay-at-home dad, you've got to know where the furnace is.
1: I would think.
0: You got to know where the closest fire exits are.
1: Now, granted, I'm sure that's an embellishment, and I'm sure he knows where the furnace is. I mean, wouldn't you think?
0: Yeah.
1: I mean, it wouldn't be hard to locate.
0: Well, I mean, if you've got a lot of money, you might have a really big house.
1: Well, he does now. And well, not because of this movie either, because this movie didn't really do very well. You know. It'll have to run for 17 years to even break even.
0: Well, you know, I think movies really have to bring it home. Avery went to go see that Back Rooms last night.
1: Yeah, which we're going to talk about coming up next hour. Let's see if we can't get a movie review. And she has one as well, right?
0: Yes.
1: Okay.
0: Yes.
1: All right. So we'll talk about
0: that. She had a lot to say about it.
1: Yeah, I'd never heard of this thing. I didn't even know it was a horror movie, but horror movies seem to be having some sort of a renaissance at the box office. They're very popular and they're winning awards and everything. Who knew?
0: Well, I think because they're more of the psychological, like, they're not the slasher films of the 80s.
1: Right, right.
0: They're more the, oh my God, like, that was...
1: They're cerebral.
0: Yeah, cerebral. See, there you go.
1: That's what Nate Bargatze needed to do with this stay-at-home dad. It should have been stay-at-home dad that turns into a psychopath and chases everybody with a knife. That movie would have been number one, right?
0: Yeah, or somebody tries to break into the house while he's at home and the wife's at work and he's got to save his kids.
1: Yeah, that's a pretty good plot line, too.
0: Man, they should have consulted us.
1: That's right. We missed that meeting. Another one.
0: Could have seen. We've got a good record going, though.
1: We do. We got a streak. Samantha on the CityNet studio lines. Tell us about a stay-at-home dad disaster you know about personally.
2: So, it happened to my father, and I did it. he was supposed to babysit me and fell asleep, and I took paper, scissors, and cut his hair.
1: This is why you don't have the stay-at-home.
0: Paper, scissors?
1: Yeah, I guess. Remember the little scissors?
0: Like the safety scissors stab kids?
1: Right, right. The little safety scissors. So how did this coiffure turn out?
2: So I was too little to understand what I did. Yeah. But my mom said that he had to go and get his hair professionally cut because I cut it really bad in some spot.
1: I'm sure your dad never let you live that down.
3: Coming up next on the show.
1: He went right back to work and mom started staying at home.
0: Yeah.
1: All right, so time to fill your purse with goobers and gummy worms. We're going to go to the movies next.
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4: Hi, it's Tony Caridi. You know, the official start to summer is almost here. And if you're like me, that means more time outside, walking, traveling, yard work, just trying to stay active. 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And by the end of the day, I was worn down. 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
2: So your daughter went to see this scary movie, Back Rooms.
3: Yeah.
2: What's the premise of this thing?
3: The premise is like these two clerks, you know, they work somewhere at a store. And you know, there's always that back room that here's a door to somewhere that maybe, you know, it's creepy. Nobody wants to go in there. Well, they open it.
2: Oh, okay.
3: And it leads to another door. Which needs to another door. And then in like all these rooms, like weird stuff happen. And then they get lost to try to get back and chaos ensues.
2: It's like a labyrinth.
3: Yeah, all I know is she's, yeah, exactly, like a labyrinth. And I had compared it to The Cube when I was talking to Ethan about it, because he was going to go see it on Friday. And I asked Avery, I said, well, it's like The Cube. And she said, I've never heard of that. But you have heard of The Cube.
2: That's because we're old.
3: Was that it?
2: Yeah.
3: I felt like it was one of those movies that I just happened to catch because it was, I don't know, it was like an obscure, it looked cool, psychological type of
2: horror movie. They filmed that movie on one of those cameras where you had to turn the crank.
3: Yeah. Yeah. Okay. Well, that's it, I guess. But yeah, she came home last night and walked in the door and was like, that was one of the most intense movies I've ever watched.
2: Intense.
3: And it was amazing.
2: So
3: she loved it. I said, would you go see it again? She said, absolutely.
2: Two thumbs up.
3: But she said she did not think I would like it.
2: How come?
3: Because it would freak me out. Because
2: you get scared easily,
3: yeah.
2: Right? You're a scaredy cat.
3: Yeah, basically, she was getting a ride home from with a friend last night, and she was saying something. You know, they were talking about the movie, and finally her friend was like, you've got to stop because you're freaking me out, and I'm not going to be able to drive home by myself. Like, that much of an intense movie.
2: Wow.
3: I know. So if you're into horror and you're into that psychological, it's going to mess you up for a couple days, go for it.
2: Well, it's the number one film at the box office, $81.5 million domestically, made another $37 million overseas, so it made $118 million, and it only cost $10 million to produce,
3: and
2: they made their money back in spades.
3: This is what I think. I am comparing this to the Blair Witch Project of today.
2: That's a bold statement.
3: It is a bold statement, but I think what happened, because Avery was talking about, you know, she was going to go. And I said, oh, and she said, yeah. She said, it's huge on the internet, right? So, like, there's like, this campaign going on. I said, well, you know, they only spent, like, $10 million to make it. She's like, exactly.
2: Yeah.
3: And so, you know, it's like this thing that they're making it a must-see. I think it's great. Because all these, like, huge Hollywood producers, you know, they use all, like, billions of dollars. And then if they fail, they're out of luck.
2: Aren't we tired of the comic book heroes? Let's get back to some decent movies that don't have like the big price tag that goes movies like this that cost $10 million to make. It's already made back $120 million
3: bucks
2: in the first weekend. That's what I'm talking about. So here's the deal.
3: And it's an original.
2: It's an original film. So if you saw this movie over the weekend, What did you think about it? Like or dislike or whatever? Sitting at studio on text line 888-381-WKKW.
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1: All right, so Back Rooms, number one movie in the land with 81 million here domestically.
2: Yeah, I just watched the trailer.
1: How was it?
2: I mean, I can see where it's very creepy, but it looks like the guy can come back out. So he's like talking to a therapist about how deep this place is. He's like, I don't know what it is. But then there's like this home video stuff, like Super 8 stuff going on. It looks good. What do people have to say?
1: Well, let's find out. We have Gary on the CityNet studio lines. Gary, was this movie as good as you expected it to be?
3: So the very beginning is like from somewhere later in the movie. It's not the beginning of the movie. You know what I mean? It's out of sequence. Yeah. And it's very claustrophobic. It's a POV shot where it's, you know, you're seeing from the whoever's perspective running through these hallways and rooms and whatnot. And it just was very unsettling. I mean, you know, it's a horror movie. It's supposed to be unsettling, but it just wasn't in a fun way. You know what I mean? And then after that, it cuts to the two leads, I guess you would say, one of which is Chiwetel Ejiofor playing this
2: God bless you.
3: broke furniture store salesman. That's where all the back rooms are. And he was just, you know, kind of miserable. And then you had his therapist who just was nonsense. And I'm sure it was supposed to be nonsense, but it was just not something that was fun to watch.
2: Hmm. Wow.
1: And Gary, you're a buzzkill.
2: Seriously.
1: So Gary, it sounds like you're not a big fan of this movie. Are we getting what you're putting down?
3: It just wasn't as fun as I thought it was. The original idea. I have reoccurring nightmares room. I don't know if they're even nightmares, but just rooms that shouldn't exist.

0: or I didn't know exist in my, like, grandma's house or whatever, you know, growing up.
1: No.
0: And I thought that, this, it seemed like a fun idea, but it just wasn't. They, you know, made it as miserable and as depressing as possible, it seemed like.
1: Okay.
2: Speaking of therapists.
1: Yeah, Gary, it sounds like you might need to see someone about some unresolved issues at your grandma's house.
3: It's the WKKW Morning Show with Jeff and Alex.
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1: 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Partly sunny today, high 74. Partly cloudy tonight, low 49. Mostly sunny tomorrow, high 71. It's currently 61 at the WKKW.

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0: 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I just had the pleasure of meeting one of our longtime listeners, Josh. He stopped by to pick up his Brantley Gilbert tickets. So, Josh, it was so good to meet you. Here's some Chris Jansen for you, WKKW.
1: 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Look at her, man, look at me.

0: 97.9 WKKW. Hey, it's Alex. Happy Monday to you. Do you have a dog or a cat that you might be leaving for vacation and you think, you know what, I'm going to get one of those cameras that I can just talk to my dog or cat while I'm away on vacation? Well, veterinarians say you should not do that. You shouldn't FaceTime with them or anything like that, because dogs rely heavily on scent, body language, physical presence to understand their environment. And when they hear their owner's voice through a phone but can't locate them, it creates a sensory mismatch. So they've got a form of expectation without resolution. That makes sense. Cats just don't care. So that's why you shouldn't do it with them. Thomas Rhett next, WKKW. 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

97.9 WKKW. We're going to be out and about this week on Thursday. I'm going to be up at Timber Rock Amphitheater. Jamie Johnson coming to town. Very excited for that. Right here on WKKW. Here's Hardy and all his friends.

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Hey, it's Alex. Happy Monday. Thanks for joining me today. I hope you're having a beautiful one. So, recently a brawl broke out at a Toledo, Ohio kindergarten graduation ceremony. Apparently, officers said several adults were in a dispute over seating at the kindergarten.

0: kindergarten graduation ceremony. It led to a fight, which reminded me of the high school in, Monongalia County. All the high schools had their graduation ceremonies in the rain, the pouring torrential rain. Now, I was in the press box because I was announcing, and so my family's never going to let me live that one down. But I did see the WVU posted that, hey, nobody asked us to use the Coliseum. Otherwise, you could have used it. So there's that. I'm sure they'll change it for the future. Weather next, WKKW.
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0: 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Today's sunny skies and pleasant high of 75. Tonight, partly cloudy, a low down to 49. And tomorrow, mostly sunny and pleasant, a high of 74. 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

97.9 WKKW. I was telling you, we're going to be all over the place this week. Saturday, we've got the grand opening of Foot Solutions right in the Fort Pierpont Center in Morgantown. Mikey's going to be there 10 a.m. to 1 p.m. That's this Saturday in Morgantown. 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

0: 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Hey, it's Alex. And speaking of Riley Green, I came across a story. He was talking to Billboard magazine. He said he once had to sleep outside of a hotel after he locked his room with his ID in it. He said he had locked his keys in his room. He said, luckily, I had clothes on. I went downstairs. The front desk clerk said, well, we need to see your ID. And I said, I don't have it. It's in my room. And it's not going to match what's on the room because it's under, you know, like his agent's name, his manager's name. So I sleep outside. That's what he did. He slept outside. I had to do that once. I went and partied in another hotel room while my friend went to bed. And by the time I got to our room, I didn't know at the time that the key wasn't working. Unless she just locked me out. It could have been that. Jason Aldean next, WKKW.
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Number one for country, 97.9 WKKW. I was telling you how this Thursday I'm going to be up at Timber Rock Amphitheater in Farmington, PA. And a lot of great shows coming this summer. We got Brantley Gilbert coming up June 19th. Jeff Foxworthy, July 31st on his new tour. Here's Megan Maroney, WKKW.

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1: 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Hey, it's Alex. 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And finally, Burger King bringing back their iconic Crown Nuggets for the first time in 15 years, along with the introduction of new Crayola-themed King Jr. meals. That's a look at your food news. We've got Luke Combs next, WKKW.
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Do you know what the little dent on the side of a milk jug is for? I'll tell you the correct answer coming up. Here's Kane Brown and Woman WKKW.

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2: Oh, it feels much better.
1: You gotta let her finish that one. Hey, hey, it's Alex. How are you? I came across this article about this guy who went viral because he posted, "What is the little dent on the side of a milk jug for?" And it's a good question. And it's something I never thought about. Some people, because he had gotten the reduced fat milk, said, well, that's where the fat went. Somebody else said, and apparently this is a common myth, that if that pops out, it means the milk is no good. It saves you from drinking sour milk. But they have said, no, that's not what it really is. Okay. The actual dent is because temperatures vary. And the milk can, kind of get sloshed around and expand and things like that. So that is what that little dent is for. And you learn something new every day. Weather next, WKKW.
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Today, partly sunny and pleasant, high of 75. Tonight, partly cloudy, low down to 49. Tomorrow, sunny and pleasant, a high of 74. Right now, it is 68 in Clarksburg, 71 in Fairmont, 71 in Morgantown. 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

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Coming up this Friday, a new 50% Friday from Z-Barts. 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

0: Number one for country, 97.9 WKKW. Hey, it's Alex. Do you love rotisserie chicken as much as I do? First of all, I love that, you know, I walk into the store and it's already there. It's warm, it's hot, it's already cooked. Grab a thing of mashed potatoes, some vegetables, you're good. Dinner is done. Well, there is now a purse on the market that you might want to look into. Chomps is unveiling La Chicone, a limited edition purse. It's literally, it looks like a rotisserie chicken container. It will hold a rotisserie chicken. The bag comes with Chomps new chicken sticks and original chicken Nashville hot savory breakfast. Of course, none of these are around here, but you can enter at chomps.com beginning tomorrow at 11 a.m. And it is National Rotisserie Day tomorrow, so I know what we're having for dinner tomorrow is probably rotisserie chicken. Megan Maroney next, WKKW.
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Congratulations to the Mountaineer baseball team. Pulling one out last night. You just never know with the Mountaineers. Edge of your seat. That's all you need when you buy a ticket with them. Anyway, tonight, Game 7. And coming up, our High Noon Saloon, our featured artist today, the Kentucky Headhunters. 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
3: 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And Jen from Triple S Harley-Davidson is here with the Concert Connection. 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
2: Today's featured artist, the Kentucky Headhunters. This song was kept alive by the Kentucky Headhunters from back in the 50s. I'll tell you the history coming up, WKKW.

0: 97.9 WKKW, oh, lonesome me from the Kentucky Headhunters. Hey, it's Alex at your High Noon Saloon, brought to you by Homegrown Pizza, out Route 7 in Morgantown. Now, Don Gibson was the original singer of this song. He released it first as a single, and then that was in 1957. In 1958, he included it on his album, Oh Lonesome Me. And many bands have had chart success with that song, Oh Lonesome Me. It kind of kept it alive, in fact. That was the biggest hit for the Kentucky Headhunters. It reached number 8 back in 1990. Johnny Cash took it to number 13 and number 93 on the Hot 100 back in 61. Stonewall Jackson's 1970 rendition went to number 63. Bing Crosby also covered it, along with Ray Charles, Connie Francis, Bobby Martin. Loretta Lynn performed it with the Muppets in 1978. Huge history of Oh, Lonesome Me. We got more Kentucky Headhunters coming up. Justin Moore's next, WKKW. 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

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It's called Be By You. It's on the High Noon Saloon, WKKW.

0: 97.9 WKKW. It's the High Noon Saloon, brought to you by Homegrown Pizza on Route 7 in Morgantown. I'm Alex, your barkeep, and we're talking about the Kentucky Headhunters. That is today's featured artist. And coming up, one of my favorites from the Headhunters is Dumas Walker. Now, this song, it actually refers to a real person, a retailer and world-class marbles champion called Dumas from Moss, Tennessee. He owned a package shop near the Kentucky-Tennessee state line. The shop sold beer, snacks, and fireworks. And part of the Kentucky boys' lives growing up was this shop. Now, the lyrics that reflect a desire to purchase slaw, burger, fries, bottle of Sky, well, they're completely unrelated to the real-life Dumas Walker, referring to a restaurant in Greensburg, Kentucky, where the band would go following a show. So a lot of history about it. And not to mention, there are close local ties to this song. And I'll tell you how, coming up in just a few, along with your weather, on the way, WKKW.
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0: 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Right now, we are expecting sunny skies and the rest of the day, a high of 75. Tonight, partly cloudy, low down to 49. Tomorrow, mostly sunny and pleasant, a high of 74. Right now, it is 70 in Fairmont, 71.

97.9 WKKW. It's the High Noon Saloon featuring the Kentucky Headhunters. And I told you that this song, Dumas Walker, had a local connection. That connection is pianist Johnny Johnson. He is in the video. WKKW.

97.9 WKKW. And if you are not familiar with the pianist Johnny Johnson, his best work was with Chuck Berry. He's in the Rock and Roll Hall of Fame. And he is from Fairmont, West Virginia. They have a celebration of his music and life every year.

97.9 WKKW. Hey, it's Alex, and I wanted to continue on this Johnny Johnson story because I think this is so interesting. So I was saying Johnny Johnson, the pianist that played for Chuck Berry from Fairmont, West Virginia, they recorded a secret album with him. Now, Johnny was in the video for the Dumas Walker. He played Dumas. And the band kind of befriended him through that. And in 2003, they spent 3 days writing and recording a blues album with Johnny. But it was all done in secret. And then they shelved it for 12 years before finally releasing

0: releasing Meet Me in Bluesland in 2015. And yeah, if you haven't heard that amazing blues album, you can check it out. We've got Walk Softly on This Heart of Mine coming up from the Kentucky Headhunters. 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

97.9 WKKW. Well, it's finally warming up around here. I don't know. It was 44 when I came to work this morning, but they say it's warming up, all right? We're going to see mid-70s to 80s this week. So what are some good ways to take the most advantage of your AC power? I'll tell you here in a few. Right now, Jason Aldean, WKKW.

0: About 3/4 of sunlight that falls onto the windows enters the home as heat. So draw the blinds, the curtains during the day. It's going to keep the home cooler, so you don't have to rely as much on the AC. As much as you love the sunlight, it's not helping you out. Also, turn on the fans. The wind chill effect is going to allow you to turn the AC up by about 5 to 10 degrees, believe it or not, while keeping comfortable during extreme heat. Ceiling fans are, of course, the best option. 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

0: 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Hey, it's Alex. We're talking about keeping your house cool in the summer with optimizing your AC cooling. We talked about blocking out the sun, turning on the ceiling fans counterclockwise. So this is another one. Keep the AC running. Many homeowners make the mistake of turning the AC on and off to save money. It's better to just keep it running. Just adjust it to a higher temperature during the overnight hours or when you're away from home. So the optimal temp, nobody's going to want to hear this. At least my man isn't. 78. Yeah, it says keep it on 78. But if you're not a fan, if that's too high, 72 will be just fine. Oh, it's 70 at our house, man. I'm not allowed to touch it. He gets so mad. Weather coming up next. WKKW.
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Today, partly sunny skies, pleasant, a high of 75. Tonight, partly cloudy, a low down to 49. And tomorrow, mostly sunny, pleasant, a high of 74. Right now, it is 72 in Clarksburg, 73 in Fairmont, 74 in Morgantown, and always

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Nice, 7.9 WKKW. That one going out to my girl, Devin. I know she loves her Terry Clark. And coming up, let's talk about Morgan Wallen and his latest little temper tantrum. Here's Ella Langley, WKKW. Be her.

0: 97.9 WKKW. Hey, it's Alex. And you may have seen this on the socials, but, you know, West Virginia always takes a couple days for anything to get to us. About Morgan Wallen, who had a malfunctioning piano on stage. He said he couldn't hear the piano being played. And he got so mad, he just flipped it over. No, literally flipped a piano. This happened at the Mile High Stadium in Denver. And then he finished Sand in My Boots a cappella, which, you know, the man can sing. So I think it's great that he continued his performance. But now he's going to get a new piano. He's going to need it before the Pittsburgh concert's coming up. So I actually have a piano that I could probably get rid of. I don't play it anymore. So Morgan, call me. I got one for you. I got you. Luke Combs next, WKKW.
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0: Hey, it's Alex. 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

97.9 WKKW. Hey, it's Alex. I'm out of here. I hope you have a beautiful Monday. I'll be back tomorrow, 6 a.m. on the morning show with Jeff. Right now, Chris Jansen, Me and a Beer. Mikey's in next. WKKW.

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We are 97.9 WKKW, just a touch past two. It's Mike, Vincent, and you ready to hang out for the workday wind down on this Monday, where it's time to carry on. 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

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Mike V taking care of your workday wind down. Where there's Cody Johnson, the fall is on WKKW.

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We're 97.9 WKKW. 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
1: Hey, it's Alex. 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
5: 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Looking for a pleasant way to end the day. Remaining high 75, clear tonight 50. Looks like we've got a mixture of clouds and sunshine on tap tomorrow, going to 75. Right now, looks like we've got 75 in Elkins, 77 in Clarksburg, 76 in the Motown. 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

way to wind down the work day, and that's with KK. See what we did there? 97.9 WKKW, your station number one for country. Mike V breaking out that Chevy Silverado. Here comes Bailey Zimmerman from WKKW.

0: Zimmerman on your station, number one for Country 97.9 WKKW. Might be with your Monday workday wind down. And we're getting ready for a very busy week here at WKKW. You're going to find us all over the place. In fact, our very own Alex is going to be broadcasting live this upcoming Thursday. She's going to be going out on the street, Timber Rock Amphitheater, this upcoming Thursday from 4 until 6. Now, this is the night that we've got a big night of country music at Timber Rock Amphitheater as Jamie Johnson will be making his way to the stage. Now, if you didn't get tickets for this show, they are still on sale right now, and you can get yours at TimberRockAMP.com. You stop by, say hello to Alex. You may walk away with a cool WKKW prize as well. And it's all live from Timber Rock Amphitheater, Farmington, Pennsylvania, this upcoming Thursday from 4 to 6. We'd love to see you there with WKKW.
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It's Mike V here with those beautiful things, Megan Maroney on WKKW.

0: Russell Dickerson, worth your wild. W-I-L-D. Not wild. Wild. It's 97.9 WKKW Mike B. We're going to have a wild time this weekend. I know we're already looking forward to the weekend again because it's going to bring on the grand opening of the brand new Foot Solutions in Morgantown right at the Fort Pierpont Center. And I'm going to be there broadcasting live this upcoming Saturday starting at 10 a.m. We're going to have mystery gift cards ready to give out. Somebody's going to walk away with $500 cash from Foot Solutions. And one of the best parts is that WVU football coach Pat White is going to be there from 11 a.m. to 12 noon. He's going to be signing autographs, and we're just going to be giving away tons of great prizes while we're there. The ice cream truck, the free mini massages, tons of other giveaways. And it's all a part of the Foot Solutions of Morgantown grand opening this upcoming Saturday from 10 to 1. I would love to meet you there with WKKW.
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1: 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Nice and pleasant, partly cloudy tonight, down to 50. Clouds and sunshine in there tomorrow, going to the mid-70s. Even a little bit warmer Wednesday into Thursday, with highs towards the lower 80s each day. Right now, we're looking at 76 in Elkins.

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We're number one for country now, just like we were number one for country back then. 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

0: 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That's me doing your drive home. And what a week we've got. I mean, we are going to be so busy this week, because you're going to find us just about everywhere and anywhere, including this upcoming Thursday, as Alex is going to be broadcasting live from the Timber Rock Amphitheater right before the Jamie Johnson Show. Again, it's this Thursday afternoon between 4 and 6, so if you're going to the show, look for Alex right outside of the amphitheater with the WKKW tent loaded up with good stuff to give away. 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
1: 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We say congratulations to Andrew Harris of Elkins High School, William Northey of Bridgeport High School, Gianna Fragman of Lincoln High School, and Katie Tran of University High School. 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

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Yours truly, Mike V. That Rocky Mountain low, Corey Kent, Co. 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

0: 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We are 97.9 WKKW, where this is the 4 o'clock jump. Each and every weekday afternoon in the 4 o'clock hour, it's brought to you by the place where you can jump. We're talking about the Hive Entertainment Zone, the largest trampoline park in the entire state of West Virginia. So whether you want to jump, whether you want to do some arcade, whether you want to do some dodgeball, some basketball, some air hockey, laser tag, rock climbing wall, they've got this and so much more. 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And that's where you're going to find the Hive Entertainment Zone. 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

97.9 WKKW might be the drive home thing. Big hello going out to Mr. Greg White and his lovely bride, Diana, making their way to WVU baseball tonight. Have a great time, my friends. Skinny Chesney.

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1: 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It's being brought to you by the Hive Entertainment Zone. Mike V to do it with the 888-381-WKKW. Now, coming up in just a little bit, we've got the all-request drive at 5 that's coming on up. So keep that number handy, because just about a half hour away, we're going to open up the CityNet hotline for talking, texting, having a good old time with your requests. 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
1: 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Partly cloudy, great night for some WVU baseball tonight. Going down to 50. Tomorrow, clouds and sun up to 75. Even warmer on Wednesday with a high close to 80. Right now, beautiful 74 in Parsons, 76 in Grafton, 76 in the Motown, too, and always on your radio.

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You've got it on 97.9 WKKW, where this is the 4 o'clock jump. 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
1: 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You know, they're open till 8 o'clock tonight, Meadowbrook Mall in Bridgeport. And you know, the weekends are always just a little bit more fun because they do their glow party each and every Friday and Saturday night from 8 until 10. They turn the regular lights down, they turn the black lights up, and it's a glow party, a dance party, a good time, lots of music, lots of fun, lots of jumping on the entire trampolines. That's the largest trampoline park in the entire state of West Virginia. So get your jump on, get your arcade on, get your laser tag, your dodgeball, your basketball. 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Mike V, ready to go full tilt. Your all requests drive at 5, just about 25 minutes ahead. Remember, the number is 888-381-WKKW to get your request in, just about 15 minutes ahead.
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1: And it's Mike V from the Drive Home Thing at WKKW. You know, the month of June brings so many incredible concerts to our area. And Jen from Triple S Harley-Davidson is here with the Concert Connection. What we got going on there, Jen?
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We've got the all request drive at 5 coming straight up. 888-381-WKKW. 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
1: 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Well, how am I? I'm all tongue-tied over here. I hate it when that happens. This is the perfect way to wind down your day. There we go. 888-381-WKKW. 888-381-9559 to talk or text your request in. 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
1: That's awesome. She's a sweet gal, isn't she?
0: Yes, she's a very nice girl.
1: Yes, she is, and we're lucky to have her. So what are we going to put on to start the Drive at 5, Josh?
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1: Hey, Mikey V. What's going on, old buddy? This be your old pal, Burn Your Biscuits J, brother.
0: Hey, I haven't heard from you in a dog's age there, my friend. What am I going to do for you there, Burn Your Biscuits?
1: You know what we ain't heard? I ain't heard in a while. How about the Out in the Middle by the Zac Brown Band?
0: I can definitely do that. I'll take good care of you right now. Burn Your Biscuits J. Tell me the station. Come on.
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0: 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And if you love Josh Folmsbee, he makes a dramatic return back to Brickside Bar and Grill. 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
0: 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Nice and comfortable tonight, partly cloudy, mid-50s. Tomorrow, sunshine comes on back, 73, and even warmer Wednesday, up to about 80. Right now, sitting pretty, 74 in Whitehall, 71 in Terra Alta, got 74 in the Motown. 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
0: All right, getting back to the second half of the All Request Drive at 5. You call it in, you text it in, 888-381-WKKW. There she is, the ever so wonderful Ann.
14: Hello, Mike. How are you?
0: I'm doing great, Ann. How are you?
14: I'm doing all right. I'm just listening to my favorite person on WKKW.
0: You are the sweetest. We love you so much. Thank you, Ann. So what can we do for you today?
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0: Let's boogie it up for my friend, Ann, and tell me the station that's going to make you boogie just a little bit.
14: 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Yeah,

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1: New country? A throwback? 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
0: 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It's Mike V saying a

There you go, Kurt. There's your Chris Young on the All Request Drive at 5 at 97.9 WKKW. 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It's being brought to you by Brickside Bar and Grill. And here's a little heads up. If you can't get to the stadium tonight to see the WVU guys do their thing against Kentucky tonight during the playoffs, well, you may want to watch it at Brickside Bar.

0: 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What you doing, Patty?
1: Right now, just listening to you.
0: Very nice. You got another hot date coming up soon, Patty?
1: Who knows?
0: You got to get out there and try something, Patty. Come on now.
1: Hey, I've already tried it. He might stop by tomorrow. You never know.
0: Well, listen, I can always hook you up with this guy that I know.
1: No, not Raphael, please.
0: Yeah, I got his phone number. You want it? Here it is. 1-800-I-SMELL.
1: I believe it.
0: What am I going to play for you today, Patty?
1: How about Lovin' on You?
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1: WKKW.

All requests drive at 5. The number to call, the number to text is 888-381-WKKW, 888-381-9559. Let's see, I just got a text coming in from, it says Mary from Uniontown. It says, Mike, I need some Luke Bryan. Can you play the new one? Country, and she knows it. Well, Mary, let me take care of you right now with your brand new Luke Bryan on the Drive at 5 at WKKW.

0: Mary, thanks for your text in. The Autocrest Drive at 5-888-381-WKKW comes down to last call. And what? What's this note? Beware of line four. He's calling again. Oh, gosh. He heard his name on the radio. The Potato Head, Raphael.
1: Hey, is this Mike Sucks Anonymous?
0: Oh, ha, ha, ha there, Mr. Potato Head. That's about as funny as a submarine with screen doors. You've got last call there, Mr. Comedy. So what am I going to put on for you?
1: How about we do pontoon?
0: Pontoon for the buffoon on what station?
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3: 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Partly cloudy, a little bit cool tonight going down to 48. Mixture clouds and sun tomorrow going near 72. A little warmer on Wednesday, the high 76. Right now, got some clouds. It's 73 in St. Louis. It is 72 in Uniontown. It is 73 in the Motown. And always on your

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Mike V saying ciao for now. We'll see you back tomorrow at 2 right after Alex at WKKW. I threw

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1: 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Partly cloudy tonight, a low around 54. Tomorrow, chance of rain and thunderstorms, high near 76.

97.9 WKKW. I'm Nikki at Night. Something fell from space and exploded off of the Massachusetts coast. I've got your details after Corey Kent, 97.9 WKKW. That

0: The blast released energy equal to about 300 tons of TNT. And on Saturday afternoon when this happened, homes in the area were shaking. A lot of the residents were very confused and startled. What's going on? So I want to know, with this meteor exploding, are the people on the coast going to get superpowers? 97.9 WKKW.
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97.9 WKKW. I'm Nikki at Night, talking about the meteor exploding off the Massachusetts coast. And are those residents going to get superpowers? On the text line, 888-381-9559. This texter says, if we're getting powers, can I have invisibility? I call dibs. WKKW.

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0: 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We're proud to live here, too. Here's this week's 97.9 WKKW and Triple S Concert Connection. 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
9: And it's Mike V from the Drive Home Thing at WKKW. You know, the month of June brings so many incredible concerts to our area. And Jen from Triple S Harley-Davidson is here with the Concert Connection. What we got going on there, Jen?
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9: The next night, Saturday, June 6th, brings Flight 66 to Tropics in the Motown. And you know, if you're not a bike snob, you're going to want to check out what Jen's got to say about Triple S Harley-Davidson.
10: That's right. 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We don't care what brand of two or three wheels you ride in on. Heck, I don't even care if you come in a cage. But we just can't promise you won't ride out on a Harley. And if you don't know how to ride, that's okay too. 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